0: What makes someone extraordinary? Their abilities? Their talents? Or simply, their smile? When I first met Nick Vujicic, I knew I had just encountered someone extraordinary. From the moment he began to share his amazing story with me, I witnessed firsthand how God is using a man with no arms and no legs to be God's hands and his feet.
1: My dad was saying that he was, you know, his head was next to my mom's head as I was being born, and he saw my shoulder, and he just went pale. He was hoping my mom didn't see me because he saw that I had no right arm. And my dad had to leave the room, and he couldn't believe what he saw, and the doctor came in, and my dad said, "My son, he has no right arm." And he says, "No, your son has no arms or legs." And he said he nearly fell on the floor. He couldn't believe it. And the whole church was mourning, you know, like, why would God let the pastor's son be born that way? And my mom, at first, she didn't want to hold me. She didn't want to, you know, breastfeed me and all that. She just felt very uncomfortable for the first 4 months. And it took them quite a while before they could trust in God that he didn't make a mistake, that he didn't forget them or me.
0: Nick's parents gave their fear and even disappointment in their son's disability over to the Lord. They chose to trust God and his promise that he had a plan and purpose, a hope and a future for their son. But as the years passed, Nick, on the other hand, had many challenges trusting in a God that he felt gave him less.
1: I challenged God. I said, "God, I know that I'm a sinner. I know that I won't probably have peace until you're in my heart, but I will not let you in my heart until you answer me why. Why did you take my arms and legs? Why didn't you give me what everybody else has?" And I said, "God, until you answer me that question, I will not serve you." And so I wanted to end it. If God wasn't going to end my pain, I was going to end it myself. So at age 8, I tried to drown myself in a bathtub of 4 inches of water. I told my mom and dad, "I'm just going to relax in the bathtub. Can you put me in the bathtub?" And yeah, I turned over a couple times to see if I could do it. I couldn't do it. The thought that stopped me from going through with it was the love for my parents. Because I love them so much, and all they did was love me. And I thought to myself, if I actually went through with this, I pictured my funeral, I pictured my parents, and all I saw was guilt on their shoulders, that they couldn't have done more.
0: That would be the last time Nick would attempt suicide. But it wouldn't be the last time he would come face to face with those deep issues that made him want to end the pain. Then one day, Nick's mother had him read an article about a severely disabled man. And that man's story made a huge impact on Nick.
1: I have a choice to either be angry at God for what I don't have or be thankful for what I do have. And my mom, she said, "Nick, God's going to use you. I don't know how, I don't know when, but God's going to use you." And those seeds started penetrating in my heart. And that's when I started seeing that there is no point in being complete on the outside when you're broken on the inside. And I found out that God can heal you without changing a circumstance. I gave my life to Jesus Christ when I read John 9 at age 15, where a man was coming through a village, and a man, this blind man from birth, Jesus saw him. People said, "Why was this man born that way?" Jesus said, "It was done so that the works of God may be revealed through him." And in 2 Timothy 3, verse 16, it says, "All scripture is God-breathed." And I believe God breathed in me life and faith. This faith came over me. This peace came over me. And I felt like God answered my question.
0: And what was the question and what was the answer?
1: The question was, why? Why did you make me this way? And the answer was, do you trust me? That's the question. And when you say yes to that question, nothing else matters.
0: But what was it specifically for you that made you say, "Lord, I'm going to trust your word because I know it's true. I'm going to trust you even if I don't know what you have in store for me tomorrow."
1: Right. Because there was nothing else I could find. There was nothing else that could give me peace. I knew arms and legs wouldn't give me peace anyway, arms and legs alone. I needed to know the truth of who I am, why I'm here, and where I'm going when I'm not here. And I haven't found that truth anywhere else but in Jesus Christ.
0: And it was in Jesus Christ where Nick found the strength to do what many thought would be the impossible.
1: It's so hard to be strong when people constantly say, you're not good enough, you know, go away, you know, we don't want anything to do with you. Nick, you're a nobody. Nick, you can't do this. Nick, you can't do that. Nick. In life, if you don't know the truth, then you can't be free, because then you'll believe that the lies are the truth. But once we realize that when we read the Word of God and you know the truth of who you are, I am not a man without arms and legs. I am a child of God. I am forgiven of my sins. I'm an ambassador of the King of Kings and Lord of Lords. I'm nothing but a servant of the Most High God. This is not about Nick. It's not about Nick's capacity and capability to become this conqueror. I am nothing. I'm nothing. God, though, lives in me, and I now live in His strength. And whatever Jesus conquered, I conquer. I believe if God doesn't give you a miracle, you are a miracle of God for somebody else's salvation. And I thank God that He didn't answer my prayer when I was begging Him for arms and legs at age 8. Because guess what? Because I have no arms and no legs, He's using me all around the world. And we've seen so far, approximately, this is conservative, 200,000 souls come to Jesus Christ for the very first time in the last 6-7 years. And what would you rather? Would you rather have arms and legs, Nick, here on earth and no arms? No. Whatever His will is. Because I'd rather have no arms and no legs temporarily here on earth to be able to reach someone else for Jesus Christ and then spend eternity with them there.
0: In the last decade, Nick has shared his story in 24 countries to over

Each one of them, he wanted them because he has the power to restore. So what does Jesus say in front of conflict, in front of division, which is natural and almost necessary in certain moments in the life of the church? He says, you don't muscle up to kick them out. You become a unity of God's love. That's the power that heals. You can come close to somebody in that power of love that helps the other person come out of their own evil, their own sin, their own wounds, and it begins their process of healing. First, you start with the deep gift of healing on your own. That is why we are called to be listeners and present one to the other. I can't just say, oh, that's a tax collector, that's a prostitute, and kick them out for that. Matthew, who writes this gospel, he was a tax collector himself. Now, how did Jesus treat him who was a tax collector? How did he treat the prostitutes? He ate with them. He loved them. He drew them to himself. And he made wonderful men and women out of them. So when he calls us to treat someone like a tax collector, be very careful what we think he means. He's trying to say, hey, they need special attention, special love, special patience, special tolerance. They need something really special so that they are drawn out of their sin and drawn out of their sickness and drawn into the love and healing of God. So there's never a word in here that's authorizing our divisions and also authorizing our hatred of someone. No, we are called to have the power that heals and restores. And so we start in community. We start with our friendships. We start learning affection. We start learning tenderness. We start to learn to listen. Because if we're loving Jesus, we need to know that this is the Jesus life that needs to overflow from us. If I'm loving Jesus, but then decide, well, I'm not going to bother with this listening, but that's just too boring. Well, you can do that, but you're just going to ruin your own life. You're going to actually turn off the tap of divine grace by just saying, no, that I'm not going to do that. Oh, the prayer bit, I can do that, but that listening bit, no. Oh, yes, I can do the healing bit, but the forgiving, no. If you want to wipe out something of the power of God in you, you end up wiping out the whole mystery. You know, it's all of God or nothing. And God is a powerful healer. So this all of God means letting God transform you into a healer, into a listener, into community. Let that happen so that you can become new and you become the newness for someone else. So this word of God, which can easily be read as something really negative and a little bit aggressive, actually is an invitation to deep healing and deep listening and deep communion.